0: Eric Zier and JD break down all the action from today's game at the Hilltop Grill. It's the Bulldog 2310 West Broad Street in Athens. And even when you're there, just say hey to Bert while you're there, too.
1: I will.
0: Yeah, yeah.
1: We always like to talk to Bert.
0: He's the man.
1: Bert is the man.
0: He loves making the bacon wrap.
1: Yeah, and we're expecting to have a big crowd there tomorrow. A lot of people staying in town tonight after the home game, so we encourage everybody to come
0: back. We were over
1: there
0: on Wednesday. There was a celebration of life for
1: Bobby
0: Poss.
1: It was great to see everybody, great turnout.
0: Yes,
1: I heard it was
0: indeed.
1: A great turnout.
0: Yes, indeed.
1: Well, he's one of the greatest Bulldogs of all time. I tell you, he did things for everybody that came through this town, this organization, this school. He would be the first guy to offer you some humor and
0: right.
1: some solutions.
0: I heard that. Also, too, want to send out our thoughts and prayers to the family of the Bulldog family for Coach Ray Lamb, who passed away.
1: Yeah.
0: And just what
1: a great man.
0: Great man, great coach.
1: He was a coach to everybody if he never even coached you.
0: That's right.
1: He was a coach just by talking to him and the things he shared with you, the love and encouragement he always gave everybody. He was truly a great definition of a coach.
0: His grandson, Trey, is the head coach at Tulsa.
1: And
0: they're playing Arkansas tonight.
1: Well,
0: just interesting.
1: Let's go, Tulsa.
0: Let's go, Golden Hurricane. All right, we're going to take a break. Here's the phone numbers again, 888-81-DOGS, 888-813-2947. Along with Kevin Butler, I'm David Johnston. Thanks so much for joining us here on the Georgia Bulldogs Sports Network.
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0: defensive line, things work for that defense a little bit easier.
1: And maybe a little bit of a team unsung thing, but I know one of the guys that Georgia, when you start looking at this Oklahoma offense, when you start looking at this Oklahoma team, the Arkansas transfer, the receiver, Satania.
0: Yeah.
1: You know, he had six catches for 63 yards, didn't do a whole lot in his returns. Georgia really kept him in check today.
0: Yeah, I think he was targeted nine times, maybe, I think it was, or eight, something like that.
1: Yes.
0: So, they go to him, and he's a player. And we limited him, like we talked about, on special teams, because he could hurt you there. But you had to limit him to a point where you're not going to stop him.
1: Right.
0: But you're going to limit him, and our defense did that today.
1: Did a great, great job. All right, a couple more game day experiences, Kevin. You could run out on the field with the team.
0: Yep.
1: That sounds
0: cool.
1: Like
0: if you could run, that would be fun. I get run over.
1: Yeah,
0: that'd be fun.
1: You know what I always wanted to do was, and this would end badly, but I've always thought it would be cool when you run out on the field as a football player and run through the run through the
0: sign.
1: The sign.
0: Yeah.
1: Be the guy that breaks the sign.
0: Be the guy.
1: I'd be the guy, though, the sign wouldn't break and it wouldn't tear and it'd get all wrapped up.
0: That's been my fear. That's why I'd just rather be the little kind of the shorter, fatter guy that wobbled out behind everybody.
1: Exactly.
0: Kind of kicked the piece of the paper that was on the ground and said, get out of my way.
1: Get out of the way. 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Back to the phones on the other side. Thanks so much for joining us. 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
3: I'm Jeff Eno with the Weather Channel. Mostly clear. We'll fall back to 54 degrees. Now into the mountains, we are going to be looking at mostly clear skies and upper 40s. Sunshine ahead for Sunday as we go up to 85. Mountains will see mid-70s to around 80. Mostly clear for Sunday night to finish out the weekend.
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7: I'm Jeff Eno with the Weather Channel. Mostly clear. We'll fall back to 54 degrees. Now into the mountains, we are going to be looking at mostly clear skies and upper 40s. Sunshine ahead for Sundays. We go up to 85. Mountains will see mid-70s to around 80. Mostly clear for Sunday night to finish out the weekend.
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1: Well, the chapel bell is still ringing. A glorious victory for Georgia yesterday in a clash of college football titans. The Bulldogs defeat the Oklahoma Sooners 41-13, just the second ever meeting between two of college football's most regal programs. The first, of course, Georgia's epic Rose Bowl victory on New Year's Day 2018. The Bulldogs defense, the story yesterday. Georgia now a perfect 4-0 on the season, 2-0 in the SEC. Oklahoma falls to 2-2 and 0-1 in Southeastern Conference play. Good morning from the Hilltop Grill here in Athens. It's the best part of the week, and we got a great crowd assembling already. The Bulldog Brunch from the Hilltop Grill after a Georgia victory. Adam Gillespie's about to order a steak with some bacon and some Red Mule grits. We got the bacon-wrapped shrimp on the way, the bisque, the gumbo. It's a great morning. Crab cake Benedict, the Creole omelet, a couple of my personal favorites. And as always, we have the famous road dog, Adam Gillespie, over here to our left on his third cup of coffee. Back at Mission Control, we have Michael Collins. And to my right, two of Georgia's greatest football legends of all time, a couple of record-setting NFL standouts, the great Hall of Famer Kevin Butler, the great passing champion Eric Zier. And gentlemen, yesterday was just one of those, the famed sports writers used to call it, one of those golden Saturdays. To have two programs like that, a crowd and an atmosphere, the weather that we had, it was just a picturesque day that will live for a long time for the Georgia faithful.
2: Yeah, it was a special day in all regards. And really what set the stage for us yesterday was your call in pregame. I don't know if you remember this. You said, I'm just feeling it today, that a non-offensive touchdown is going to set the tone for today. We obviously get off to a great start, 14-0. Mateer then rolls out. The ball slips out of his hands. And listen, I know that there's a lot of angst in Soonerville for that ball coming out of his hands. It's happened to everybody. We don't need to get on
1: Not
2: to him
1: you,
2: too
1: though,
2: much.
1: Right?
2: That's happened to me multiple times. So I didn't get on to him too much. I was happy to see it. And Chris Cole picks it up. But that non-offensive touchdown, it felt like it just sealed the deal right there. But, boy, what a day for the University of Georgia Bulldogs, for this program, for all the fans that were here, either live and in person or watching on TV. It's why you come to Georgia. No question about it. It's why it feels so good to be a fan of this unbelievable program.
3: Yeah, it was a wonderful day. I mean, it was a beautiful day out there, and what really happened was Georgia taught Oklahoma how you win in the SEC when you host somebody like Oklahoma that came in here, one of the top defensives in the nation, certainly really tough against the run, and Georgia won that battle up front. We've kind of challenged the offensive line as fans to control the game, and that's exactly what they did yesterday. They netted 129 rushing yards, led by Dwight Phillips, a great run of 54 yards around the corner, showed some great speed against a very fast defense, and we just kept plugging at them all day. And I think once they, the turnovers certainly helped break them down. When you do those kind of things, a missed field goal from a field goal kicker that Lou Groser Award winner pushes one right. Everything went Georgia's way. Nothing went their way, but most of that fault was their own.
2: Yeah, no doubt about that. The other thing that I'll say, when you play the kind of defense that we play, and you've got the speed and the closing speed that we have, the physicality in which we play, everything that we do on the defensive side of the ball is violent. You create mistakes from the other team. That just doesn't happen. Mistakes are part of the game, but when you've got a defense the way that our boys can go play defense, you're gonna have mistakes that happen throughout the course of a game, and it's exactly what we saw yesterday.
1: Chris Cole and Raylan Wilson had one of the best combo linebacker performances at Georgia lore, no doubt about it. So much to cover. Congratulations, Peyton Woodring, for his career. Now 201 out of 201 on PATs.
3: How about that?
1: New SEC record, ranking Rodrigo Blankenship, who was 200 out of 200. So
3: that's good to see the Georgia names up there, 1-2.
1: We had Rex Robinson was all-time leading scorer. That Herschel Walker was all-time leading scorer. That Kevin Butler was all-time leading scorer. And when Eric Zier's career was done, he was the all-time passing king, which does bring up a good story, but I'll tell it later. It was my first ESPN appearance.
3: Was it your first?
1: It was.
3: Were you a fan or were you working?
2: Oh, he was working.
1: I got interviewed.
3: He got interviewed, but that's not working.
1: Yeah, it was good stuff.
3: Well, I'm sure it was good stuff, but you weren't like on. Were you on? On
1: I was.
3: Working a job that day.
2: He was coat and tie.
1: Well, I was coat and tie. So Eric broke the passing record, and he did it on a touchdown to Marseille Simpson.
2: That's right.
1: And Tom Everett, our manager, was great.
3: Who were y'all playing?
1: Alabama. Tuscaloosa. Okay. Extra point goes through. I guess Cannon was kicking
2: that. That's
1: in.
2: Right.
1: They throw the ball back down, and Tom flips it to me. Boom, I get it. Mike Adamley says, hang on right there. I go, that's the ball that set the record. And he goes, I just want you to hold it in the frame, and we're going to – talk about it, say this is the record breaking ball, and he goes, all right, here's I had no idea. I'm holding it out like this, clawed, never bring any attention to yourself, and here's a young man in charge of bringing it back to Athens, Jeff Dancer. Well, I just go nuts. I go, we've now got the SEC's all-time leading passer, the SEC's all-time leading scorer, the SEC's all-time leading rusher. This is good. And Ron Frank's calling, all right, that's enough, kid. So I met Ron about 10 years later and told him that story. Every day, because Bama came back and it was a heartbreaking loss. And every now and then that game will pop up on the classics.
3: Friends
1: go like, oh. I've
3: got to see this. I've got to pull it up.
1: 1994.
3: I've got to pull it up.
1: Yeah, that was something.
3: This is awesome.
1: All right, we need to run into a timeout. Barry White is queued up. We got Bacon Wrap Ship. KB, tell us about our friends over from the East Georgia Cancer Coalition doing some great work.
3: Well, your dollars are at work at home. The East Georgia Cancer Coalition is fighting cancer locally through education, prevention, early detection, and survivorship. 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Learn a little bit more about it.
1: We got a great crowd out here on the patio, the Silver Dogs. They might have smuggled in some tomato juice. We've got Sean and Lydia here, very good friends from New Urban Forestry, who support the Georgia baseball program, and we certainly appreciate them.
3: Should we tell everybody about our challenge from our producer?
1: We'll get that on the other side. Adam has told us, but Sean and Lydia Doonan.
3: Oklahoma's still beating us.
1: They laid a gauntlet on Friday night. We'll have to get to those details when we come back. We're having a great time, have a fantastic crowd out here on the patio. Inside, going to be a great day to enjoy a Georgia football victory Sunday right here with the Bulldog Brunch from the famous Hilltop Grill on the Georgia Bulldog Sports Network.
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1: 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Thank you to Jeff Ramsey for listening in. Thank you, Andrew Rothschild, the very famous Andrew Rothschild, and Meg are listening in as well. And leading us off, KB.
9: I just picture you coming over the hill in a wagon full of nothing but sad Oklahoma people. But there ain't nothing sad about waking up with Killer. Bring it on, baby. What you got, Killer?
10: Good morning, Kevin and Jeff and Eric. It's a wonderful day to be a Bulldog. I'm so proud of our guys, especially our defense. What a performance yesterday, except for that third quarter, and we won't talk about that. But one of your callers last night wanted to know who the unsung heroes were. And in my opinion, I think it's the linemen. Our linemen were being double teamed and held, and they were still putting pressure on the quarterback.
1: Yeah, the defense was all three levels really dominated the game on defense.
3: Yeah, you know what? We were trying to answer that. We were picking out one person, me and Dave, on the post game when that was called. But you know, we started talking about that later. And Killer's exactly right. You know, when you go and you try to figure out who was that one lineman that stood out, you know, really wasn't one guy. They all played really hard. We were talking about with Elijah Griffin on the defensive side. He dictates two people on him just about every play. That's where our linebackers are really coming into their own right now. Their speed, their tenacity, the great tackling. You look at the stat sheet, our linebackers are making tackles now because everybody else is doing their job up front.
1: All right, great stuff. We got more calls on deck. We got Daniel and Alex, but first we got to run into a timeout. Chardonnay Sheeran has arrived, so Oklahoma's lead is in jeopardy.
3: Yeah.
1: They had their pregame radio show
3: here
1: Friday.
3: We brought in the A-team. The challenge is going to be late.
1: Larry Legend is in the house as well. We got a great crew out here. I got Tom and Eve Levine with a very famous man named Bill Hancock, who's a pioneer in college football. He's a big Sooner fan, but hey, you got to be in a good mood when you're at the Hilltop Grill.
3: That's
1: enjoy
3: exactly right.
1: Bulldog Brunch. We love it. It's the best brunch in all of Athens. It's the Bulldog Brunch from the Hilltop Grill on the Georgia Bulldog Sports Network.
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1: 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The Bulldog Brunch from the Hilltop Grill and A-list crew out here on the patio. 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Z missed it last week. Road Dog yelled at me and hit me and snapped at me. And
2: he's 2 weeks in a row.
1: Yeah, he's getting in one of those moods again. But we got to get this man. Tell Bert, we got to get him his steak out here so he's not hangry anymore.
3: We should get him an appetizer steak.
1: Yeah, I think that's a good idea. What do you want for your appetizer for your steak? Another steak. Great.
3: Yes, baby steak.
1: Let's go to Daniel from Monroe, GA. Daniel, good morning to you, and welcome to the Bulldog Brunch from the Hilltop Grill.
16: Guys, good morning. Jeff, I'm sitting here reading. It's a dictation of your call of Mater back and Cole going 75 yards for that touchdown. That is the Jeff Gansler signature call for the Bulldogs from here on out. That is your big signature call, Jeff, and I am proud of you. I am happy for the Bulldogs. I thought it was going to be a competition yesterday, but it was just another easier, mediocre apartment. Oklahoma did not know what they were coming into Athens, and the crowd was loud and out about doing their thing. I noticed that our step-up guy, Chauncey Bowers, did his thing while Nate Frazier was out. I hope Nate comes back next week, but we can't let Vanderbilt be the sleeper because we know what they did a couple weeks ago.
1: Yep.
16: And I'm looking forward to it, guys. I can't wait to see you next week at the Hilltop Grill.
1: Thank you, Daniel. Appreciate those kind words, too. And this is just one of those games. A couple of plays swung it. I mean, if those plays go the other way, it could have been a very different game in the fourth quarter.
3: Yeah, but they didn't. And, you know, we talked about why it didn't, you know, and you think about the defense, you know, we talk about it, and I'm just sold on it. I've said it since the beginning of the year. This is the fastest group of linebackers as a whole as we've had that I can remember. And they are making the plays due to their speed and their closing ability. And that ball popped out of quarterback's hand. Yeah, absolutely. It was his fault. But I think he's sitting there waiting to, and he thinks he can make a play, and those guys are closing on him so quick that, you know, there's the hesitation. As we always said, hesitation kills. Doesn't matter what you're doing. If you go, there wasn't any doubt that that ball was going back. That arm never came forward, but it happened because I really believe Cole and them got on him so quick, he thought he had a little bit more time.
2: Yeah, when you have a defense that closes like our defense does, the windows are so small that as an opposing quarterback, you've got to fit the football into. And Materials, he was rolling out there. He got off of his first read just a little too soon because it looked covered initially. It did break open a little late, but he got onto his create a corner route going behind that flat. That got covered up with the dropping defender. By the time he gets back over now to the flat defender, he's got two guys bearing down on him with such speed that some panic will set in.
3: Sure.
2: So, you know, when you can play defense the way we do, you force mistakes to happen. This Oklahoma football team is a good football team. They get a few mistakes cleaned up. Their quarterback starts playing at a little higher level, which I think that he will in time. I still don't think he's fully back from the injury that he had last year. This Oklahoma team is going to win a lot of football games. It was a closer game than I think what the score would indicate, but every mistake they had, we capitalized on and turned it into our favor and turned it into a blowout win. But that Oklahoma team is a good team. You make mistakes against the Dogs, you're going to be in trouble.
1: Yeah, I'll tell you another thing, too, that impressed me, and I mentioned this yesterday with Stanch. The third quarter, our offense only got one first down. That was on a penalty. We had five possessions for just over 5 minutes. Oklahoma got their touchdown. The third quarter did not go well, and we only lost 3 points off the lead from 28-0 to 31-6. And sometimes, you know, you get in a game like that, you turn it over. It can go from 28-0 to 28-21.
2: In a heartbeat.
1: And it is tension city. I think that just showed, because, you know, Oklahoma was going to make a push. This is Oklahoma. But we were able to withstand that blow. We got more folks on hold, 888-81-DOGS. 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The great Kevin Butler's got the Road Dog a new book bag. He's been asking for one, and he got it. All right, Dogs fans, you want inside access to breaking news, behind-the-scenes stories, and exclusive content featuring your favorite players. 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The final score between the hedges, Georgia 41, Oklahoma 13. 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

0: 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That's 1-888-813-2947. Once again, here's your host, Jeff Dantzler.
1: Oh, it is a beautiful day in America's greatest college town, the Bulldog Brunch from the Hilltop Grill. Two of Georgia's all-time greats. I'm talking about record-setting All-American legends, academic All-American. I went singular on that one.
2: Thank you. Don't make Eric feel bad.
1: Kevin did break my – I had the longest record of being an undergraduate before getting a degree, and then you broke it. So
2: I did.
1: I guess that was kind of like
2: Herschel got one just recently. Somebody else went back. Who else
1: went back?
2: That was
1: great. We've had a lot. By the way, that's another great thing the university does. If you go pro, and it happens a lot for us in baseball. You know, guys will go after their junior year. Yeah. But if you go pro, the university will pay for you to come back and finish your degree. So that's
2: now
1: an awesome thing.
2: Now they will pay you to come back.
3: NIL.
2: Heck yeah.
3: Yeah.
2: Yeah.
1: Yeah, Z was academic All-American, too.
2: He was, were you really?
1: Yeah.
3: Was I?
1: Yeah.
3: Did you hear that?
2: I did. He's hungry.
1: He just yelled out, cheater.
3: I know. Can he go get some food? Can we feed him?
1: The late, great Bobby Potts. We celebrated his life here Wednesday. There's a great statute of limitations story. I still don't think I can tell, but it's, let's just say somebody made too high a score on a test and it raised suspicion.
2: It raised suspicion. Anytime you make over 70, they pull you in there. What have you been doing, kid?
1: Oh my God. Alabama had a guy, I'm not going to say his name, but had a guy, the ACT, which I think 36 is the high. This is back even before Eric was playing. He made a 9 and then took it and made a 9. Then he went and took the test on campus in Tuscaloosa on his recruiting visit, made a 27.
2: Ooh, ooh.
1: Back to his high school. Well, they said, you got to take it again. He made another 9.
2: Well, that's what I'm saying. When he took it on Alabama, he made a 9, and then they just added the 3.
1: Going to add the 3 of them up together. That's exactly right.
2: All of a sudden,
1: he was ineligible that first year.
2: And that's the way you make a starter.
1: You just need to make the 15. Good. All right, let's go to our friends from East Georgia Cancer Co. KB, they are doing some great stuff.
2: They really are. Your dollars are at work at home. The East Georgia Cancer Coalition is fighting cancer locally through education, prevention, early detection, and survivorship. Learn more at eastgeorgiacancercoalition.org.
1: Great to see the legendary Chris Hack being honored yesterday.
2: Yeah, I saw him after his little appearance at halftime. He was thrilled. His family, everybody was there. He's now doing a little commentary on the Golf Channel.
1: He's fantastic.
2: He said he really enjoyed it. He thought he did good. I told him that Jeff always says you have a face made for radio, and just remember that.
1: He's great. He told me, he said, I had a hard time not tearing up. I go, yeah, me too.
2: Yeah, you did.
1: Yeah, because he was that last. I mean, we had Coach Landers and Suzanne and Jack and Manny
2: really
1: and Jeff and Hack, just that group. They were all – it was funny, too, with Hacker. You know, he would tell the story. This is like, say, 10 years ago. And somebody said, well, guy, you've been at Georgia, what, 20 years? I goes, you got to be the longest here. He goes, I'm not even in, like, the top 4. Jack's first year was 1979.
2: Yeah.
1: So, yeah, he goes, I'm not even in, like, the top 4 here.
2: Well,
1: so
2: these coaches that we're talking about, folks, if you don't know, are at the top of their profession. Every one of them has been just – unbelievable, not only for the University of Georgia, but for the sport as a whole on the collegiate level. These people have given it back. Hack started with the junior programs before he even got to Georgia, so it's been a lifelong mission of his, and certainly congratulations on all their success.
1: All right, let's go to the phones. We have with us from the shores of Lake Sinclair the very famous Alex Goodrich joining us. Alex, what'd you think about the game yesterday?
4: It was a great game yesterday.
1: Alex, it was great to see you at Duke's for the Milledgeville Alumni Association Bulldog Club party that the great Larry Edwards puts on. I thought you ate a lot of wings for you, and Kevin's got something for you, too.
2: Hey, Alex, why didn't you call yesterday, pregame and postgame? What were you doing? That was something. Were you watching Florida?
4: I've called postgame.
1: He did call post game. I heard it.
2: He gave us the wrong hometown.
1: They said Alex from Louisville, I heard.
2: Louisville?
1: It.
2: Like, no, he's from Louisville. Is that? Why are you trying to do that to us?
1: Alex, are you trying to throw the call screener off, my friend?
4: Yep.
1: Well, it's great to hear from you, buddy. We always appreciate it. Alex loves those Bulldogs.
2: Absolutely.
1: He had texted me when they said we were doing the stripe thing. He said, here's a section I'm sitting in. What color shirt to wear? And that looked great yesterday.
2: It was cool. It did. I was talking to a couple of the top photographers. I had a good friend of mine down from Chicago taking pictures yesterday.
1: Did you keep Mike out of trouble?
2: I did. And he had a great time down there with Perry McIntyre down there. And it was really fun listening to him. So excited. He just does a lot of professional sports, and he says there's no place like shooting pictures at the University of Georgia, so it's pretty cool.
1: I want to point this out, too. So it was great to see from the Rose Bowl team, Richard LeCount, Jake Fromm, and Sony Michelle were there, and my friend Stephanie, who I went to high school with, she and her husband live in Liberty County, where Richard's from, and he's won his NFL career. He's coming back and needs three classes. He's going to finish up his degree in the spring. Richard's always one of my favorites. So
2: absolutely. I mean, it's an opportunity that the universities give you, and I think all universities do it. There might be some, but, you know, just like I was talking to the First Lady, Miss Barbara Dooley, and we were talking about it, and I said, well, you know, when I graduated, your husband's graduation rate ticked up just a wee bit more, and that's just part of it. I mean, that's what I came to the University of Georgia for, and I kind of got sidetracked and went and played some professional ball and had some kids, and all of a sudden, school was a great break.
1: The Chicago Bears' all-time leading scorer his career was done.
2: Yeah, when his career was done back in the 50s.
1: Well, you held it for a long time. 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Let me tell you about another big play the defense made after the touchdown to make it 28-6. There's some bad analytics when it comes to when to go for two. That's always been a hobby of mine. But at 28-6, didn't think it made any sense. We get a penalty. They go for it from the 1.5, and we stuff them. So it's instead of 28-8, you know, then three touchdowns, beat
2: us
1: 28-6, and just the momentum from that was huge.
5: Yeah, it really was. Again, just dominance up front, and you just saw it throughout the entirety of the football game. Our defensive front occupying multiple offensive linemen, allowing these linebackers with such great speed and physicality to close. It was just a brick wall you're trying to run against, and it was a big play right there, stops momentum. He kind of throws everything back into your favor, where that mojo is now on your side. And games like this, they can very quickly turn, right? You feel like you're in control, all of a sudden a score and a quick three and out, and then you score again. The face of the game can change very quickly. That play, though, just snuffed out any kind of momentum Oklahoma thought they were going to get.
2: Yeah, you know, at that point, they were just trying to score points. Hell, if we'd let them kick a field goal at that point, they'd just get three more. I mean, they had done so much to themselves already that they were just trying to do something a little bit too positive. And, at that point, I didn't feel like it was really going to matter one way or the other. When it got into the third quarter, just like Jeff said, it made a little bit more sense then. Probably go ahead and take that 1 point. But I think at that point, they were just trying to gain some kind of confidence, get one of those wins that they just weren't getting against Georgia's defense.
1: All right, it's time to talk a little philosophy. We all took philosophy classes back in college.
5: Yeah, we did, yes.
1: Had our favorites like Descartes or the famed Scottish author Sir Thomas Carlyle. Right along those lines, we go to Dawson, Georgia. We are joined by our friend Carl. Carl, good morning, my friend. Bring us something smart, intelligent, and humorous, please.
6: Okay, I got you. Thank you, Professor. I really appreciate your calls, too.
1: Thank you.
6: Sometimes I get really excited about Thanksgiving weekend and thinking about you. I just wanted to ask you, fellas, do y'all think we had the best arch? Because I do. And Steve Sarkisian's like that Trump brother-in-law that won't go home on the couch. And I hope Vanderbilt comes to town and don't stand us up again. Go Dawgs.
1: Oh, that's fantastic.
2: Yeah.
1: I like our arch better, too. I like our quarterback better, too. He is just terrific. Gunner is. And, you know, we talked about this, guys, at the start of the season. Every position is important. But I know this about football. You better trust your quarterback. You better trust your kicker. Throw in getting Drew Bobo back at center. So our center, Drew Bobo, our quarterback, Gunner Stockton, our kicker, Peyton Woodring. I would put that trio up against anybody when it comes to experience, talent, and leadership.
5: Yeah, and it starts with leadership, too. For the moment that Gunner Stockton got his shot, you could just see how the team rallied behind him, right? In the biggest of moments a couple of years ago, that's just continued to grow. He's in complete control of this offense and what we're trying to do. The coaches have got immense trust in him. He's smart with where he goes with the football. He's got great accuracy, great ball placement, and then he is just a competitor that you want to be on the field with.
2: Yeah, and, you know, that's something that you just can't put a number on it for your team. Some quarterbacks might be a little flashier. Gunner is the perfect quarterback and leader for this offense right now. And, you know, he was 9 for 9 with one touchdown yesterday and got a little off rhythm in the third quarter, but everybody did. Got one tip, got it intercepted. Then he tried to push a couple, but overall, he's been leading this offense, and it looks darn good.
1: I thought the biggest offensive play we had, it was 31-6, and we had been stalling. We had a third down, had a great call. We fake it to Chauncey, then threw it to him in the void. He gets 24 yards in the first down. At that point, like, oh, let's just get a couple of first downs. Even if we got a punt here, work some play. Then the next play, boom, peanut. So we go from having minimal yardage in that third quarter, only making one first down, then two plays, 78 yards, boom, touchdown.
2: And you don't do that much against this defense.
1: No, you
2: and
1: do
2: I think
1: not.
2: That's what people have to recognize. Georgia did it because they kept to their commitment, and that was establishing that run game, getting them off balance a little bit, and that was just as Jeff said, that was a perfect way to keep them off balance and expose them.
5: Yeah, and what can't get lost in this conversation? It was a tough third quarter. This Oklahoma defense is
1: really
5: elite.
1: Good.
5: They are very, very good. They're going to be, at the end of the season, they're going to be right up there with this Georgia defense and one of the best in the country. And when you're playing great defenses, you're going to go through lulls where you just have to stay patient, right? Protect the football. We did have a couple of turnovers yesterday. But, again, to stay calm, to stay present and in the moment, and then just keep hammering away, a couple big plays pop, and all of a sudden we're right back into it. But give some credit to this Sooner defense because they are very, very talented.
1: Well, Kevin, you played with a trio of the great linebackers of all time. And again, I think what you guys had with Singletary, Wilson, and Marshall, and then what the Giants had with LT, Carl Banks, Reasons, and Carson, those back-to-back years there winning the Super Bowl, two of the greatest combos ever. And I thought yesterday, not leaving anybody, like Justin Williams was great, Q Johnson was great, but what Wilson and Cole did, guys like Singletary and Wilbur Marshall, Georgia legends like Knox Culpepper, Tommy Thurston, N'Kobe Dean, Roquan Smith, that was a tip of the cap. That's as good a 1-2 linebacker play as I've ever seen at Georgia.
2: Well, I think what they did was they kind of set the new standards for linebackers, and these kids that were in high school watching these kids, even in Little League, they grew up, and they have always seen these guys playing, and that's their style. But, you know, Kirby has done an unbelievable job with recruiting. They're big, they're fast, and more importantly, and the most important thing that only happens at certain schools is that development. The development of these guys is noticeable. You can see year-to-year improvement, and if they don't improve, you don't see them year to year. And that's a fair statement. Their guys are making money. They got to produce.
1: All right, let me read these stats for you. You ready for this? Raylan Wilson, 8 solos, 3 assists, 11 tackles, 1 sack for a loss of 9, 1.5 TFL, loss of 10, forced fumble. Chris Cole, 8 tackles, 7 solo, 1 assist. So they had 15 solos between the two of them. 1 sack for a loss of 1, 1 TFL, 2 fumble recoveries for 108 yards.
5: Yeah, that's not bad. That's not bad.
1: Oh, my gosh.
2: And
1: are you kidding me?
2: His sprint to the end zone.
1: Oh.
2: Looked like he was trying out for the Olympic sprinting
1: team.
2: No doubt. But he was in full uniform.
5: When you have a linebacker running like that, that's the exact thought that went through my head.
2: Yeah.
5: Is that kind of athleticism,
2: you
5: can't coach at all. But I want to go back to what you just said, the development of this entire team, the development of this offensive line, the development really of every position group that we have out there. Today's football, you just don't see it. The fact that Kirby has guys in this program that want to stay when so many others, if I'm not getting my shot right now, I'm going to go pack my bag and I'm going to go somewhere else.
2: Mm-hmm.
5: That doesn't, it happens here some, right? But the vast majority of guys that Kirby is recruiting in love football. They want to get better. They embrace how hard it is in practice every single day. And because of that, they do improve and they do get better. And it's why you see this Georgia team right now, at least in this moment, playing at the very best of all teams anywhere.
1: And I want to say this for Chris Cole, too, as we head into a timeout. I always thought Derek Brooks was a guy, because if you're talking about a linebacker, run stuffer, pressure the passer, coverage. If you could have cloned him into three players, Derek Brooks would have been perfect. That's Chris Cole to me.
2: Yeah.
1: That's who he reminds me of.
2: Yeah, I tell you, it's very simple. Georgia's new motto should be, if you don't develop, we will show you the transfer portal.
1: And you're going to get the portal?
2: And I think kids realize that, and I'm being very serious.
1: Yeah.
2: I think kids realize that, and that's why they're challenged to stay at Georgia, because they know they can get better. And I think it's a good philosophy.
1: All right, 5 Market Realty. 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Big hello to Glenn and Suzette, who are here with us. Woody Fields is in the house. John Strawn is on a boat right now. The great David Johnston is listening in. Nancy and Rob Bigsby with Bo and Bell. Thank you so much to Team Young, Bill and Margaret, Billy and Brandon, and Brandon and his beautiful fiance, Miss Maggie Greer. Appreciate everybody being with us here today. More of your calls coming up next. The Road Dog, that man needs him a steak in some kind of bad way. And he's in the perfect place to get it. He's hangry. The Hilltop Grill for the Bulldog Brunch on the Georgia Bulldog Sports Network.
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1: 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Another example, too, Raylan Wilson had the pressure when K.J. Bolden had the interception up 21-0. The receiver, he had gotten open. Like he had found that spot in between in the old cover two there. But as Stench pointed out, Mateer couldn't step into the throw, and then there's KJ playing center field right on the spot.
5: Yeah, it really was. Listen, pressure does a lot of things to a quarterback, right? It disrupts vision. It disrupts timing. And there was, we were just talking in the break, there was a cumulative effect on Mateer from all of the shots that he was taking throughout the game. And you get into that kind of position, you get a little gunshot. That ball came out of his hand. He was falling backwards, didn't really know. And that throw was 10 or 15 yards short of where it needed to be. You know, it's good defenses do that to you.
2: Yeah, you know, it starts up in the front, works to those linebackers, and then those DBs, they get to pick it off. That's why they're great athletes. They can cover ground. And when they get kind of pushed into one side of the field, man, that defense closes it down, and the field becomes shorter, and Georgia's speed at that much is magnified, and that's really when they take over.
1: All right, want to send out a big hello, KB.
2: Yep.
1: Coach Kemp is listening in.
2: Coach Kemp,
1: GBK, Governor Brian Kemp, and our beautiful First Lady, Marty. And want to send out congrats, too, to Jarrett and Brooks. They've got a new golden puppy named May,
2: who is quite beautiful. I saw that. We talked to Marty yesterday, and she was trying to Coach Kemp was in there. He was in a huddle.
1: Well, you know who else?
2: He was talking.
1: You know
2: and
1: who
2: she
1: else?
2: She was out waiting.
1: Yeah.
2: And I think at that point, he got worked up, kind of caught up in the game.
1: Of course.
2: And he didn't realize the real game was out there with us. And her name was Marty.
1: The boss.
2: The boss.
1: Well, it was great, too. So they were up. Best AD in America, Josh Brooks. Best president in America, Jerry Moorhead. And we had Colby Branch and Trey Phelps, two of our great stars from our College World Series team. We're up in the box with
2: That's
1: Josh.
2: Awesome. That's awesome.
1: It was just a golden day.
2: It was.
1: So we got our man David Dove, the head of the Board of Regents. So it's like I said, we got the best coach. Yeah. We got the best AD. We got the best president. We got the best governor. We got the best head of the Board of Regents. We're the envy of collegiate athletics.
2: We recognized one of our best running backs yesterday.
1: Garrison Hurst, number five.
2: The College Football Hall of Fame. He'll be inducted in December, and he was honored yesterday at the game by those exact people.
1: The run he had, my favorite one. We got about 10 seconds. The 90-degree turn against Vandy.
5: Oh, it's unbelievable.
1: I don't know. I still don't know how he did that.
5: It was that whole season.
2: Because he was
5: remarkable. As good a season. As good a season as I've ever seen from any running back.
2: Yeah.
5: Maybe minus Herschel.
1: Yeah. He was unbelievable. At number five, Rex Robinson.
2: Well, when Herschel was here, you couldn't even watch TV. You were in bed.
5: I saw it on black and white.
1: Garrison Hurst. We need to run into a timeout. The great road dog, Adam Gillespie's got a vintage Bulldog shirt on. Along with the legends, Eric Zier, Kevin Butler. I'm Jeff Danz. It's Bulldog Brunch from the Hilltop Grill. Georgia Bulldogs. More stuff.
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0: listening to Bulldog Brunch, presented by East Georgia Cancer Coalition, along with Georgia Hall of Famers Kevin Butler and Eric Zier. Here again is your host, Jeff Dantzler.
1: Great to be back with you. It is hour number two. Thank you so much. The great road dog over here to our left, Michael Collins, back in studio. My name's Jeff Dantzler. Honored, as always, to be with two of Georgia's all-time great legends, Hall of Fame record setters, the great Eric Zier, the great Kevin Butler, and the Georgia Bulldogs, coming off of a tremendous victory yesterday, defeating the Oklahoma Sooners 41-13 between the hedges on just a magical Saturday here in America's greatest college town. And we got another full hour to go. It's past 11 o'clock, so I've seen a little bit more tomato juice some orange juice.
2: It's just time to break the record.
1: It is time to break the record. Gauntlet. I've got a Robbie and Larry and Chardonnay and Amanda going to try for it. The Levine's great to see Bill Hancock here today.
3: Absolutely. Bill's done a lot for college sports.
1: He certainly has.
3: For many, many, many years.
1: He has. 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And KB, we appreciate our friends over at East Georgia Kids Girl. They got some cutting edge stuff going on.
3: They really do. 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
1: Oh, that's great stuff there. I want to send out a big congrats as well. The great Chris Lloyd, his daughter Molly. Good to see Archie Lowe here. I don't know if he came in on the PJ, the yacht, or the helicopter.
3: He said the helicopter.
1: Today. Okay, the chopper was in. But Molly's having a baby shower today. He's got twin boys on the way.
3: I know.
1: So Chris is going to have five grandkids. You got seven.
3: Seven. Yes, I have Bridget, Kara, Olivia.
1: Yeah.
3: I have
1: Those are
3: Ethan,
1: Drew's. Yeah.
3: Dominic, and then I have Mila and Blaze.
1: Hey, how about your three young guys? Great to see them 2 weeks ago. My man Tucker had on a – but somebody had on, like, was it a Shockley jersey?
2: It was a Shockley jersey.
1: I mean, come on, man.
2: It is. Yeah, every time they hear Shockley, they're like, that's my favorite quarterback of all time.
1: Your oldest got a great head of hair.
2: That he does.
3: Oh, hold on. Are you sure he's yours?
2: No, I'm not. We're not going to talk. We don't talk about it around the house.
3: Okay, I'm just
2: sorry. But they walk around looking in the mirror, kind of doing. I'm like, I've never had that, ever.
3: What, a mirror?
2: No, hair. Road Dog's over here scoffing at me. You look exactly the same.
3: I know. Honestly,
2: what are you looking at?
3: If he shaved up the beard a little bit, it could be a mirror.
2: It could be a mirror.
1: Now, here's the most important part of the show. What did everybody order? I'll just add them. You know, steak, bacon, grits.
3: Yeah.
1: And he keeps the bacon wrapped shrimp sauce,
3: yeah,
1: which is awesome.
3: That's right.
1: All right.
3: I went with the French toast today because I have a long day. I have to fly to New Orleans this afternoon.
1: Oh.
3: Yeah, I gotta pay some bets down there. Really,
1: I've been Galatoire.
3: Yeah, I went big in the Saints last week. Who'd they play?
1: By the way, I do need to mention thanks to Brandon and Billy and Billy's girlfriend CP.
3: Yeah, scene of the
1: New Year's Eve at Galatoire was.
3: I saw Billy Moore, Margaret yesterday. They're doing wonderful.
1: Yes,
3: it was great to see them. Brought back big memories. And it just hit me when you said the last time we were in New Orleans, I'm going for work this time. We went for work last time.
1: We did.
3: But we fell into a trap at one point.
1: The Big Easy will do that to you, see.
2: In a heartbeat,
1: I know. Did you go Cuban or did you go with your omelet?
2: I went with the omelet. A little ham and cheese, but I added mushroom.
3: So that's almost the Southwest.
2: That's almost the Southwest. But then I got the extra side of bacon for Ford, who is my middle of my youngest three, mm-hmm, three boys. He was here. He got like four extra sides of bacon.
3: Well, I got double bacon, so I'm willing to make a deal.
2: Okay. we might have to.
3: Yeah.
2: We might have.
1: It's like the Chicago Commodities Exchange over here.
3: When I said that, Adam looked at me like Charles Manson looked at that house.
1: I mean, he is Adam Gillespie. That man can do some eating, I got to tell you. World famous. And by the way, I went with the Creole omelet. No onions.
2: I did try to keep my shrimp sauce, but then Gillespie poured it all over the table.
1: He spilled it.
3: What was that for? And
2: I don't know.
3: His fingers in it.
2: They did.
1: That shrimp sauce is absolutely delicious. A big hello to my buddy Vance listening in. Thank you. Again, we mentioned John Strawn on the boat. Thank you to Dwight from the Bulldogs Battling Breast Cancer. They do a great job. Shoot us a tweet. Let us know where you're listening from. Kevin is at The Real Butthead. Adam is at Road Dog 680. Yours truly at Jeff Dantzler TV. Z's not on there, but I've got it. G-A-Q-B-E-Z-10.
2: You're going to wear me down before the end of the year.
1: I'd say just for the handle on it. Yeah. You got with an EZQB10. I think it's great.
3: Got to give a shout-out to G-Ma. She just got done with church. Had to go happy birthday to Father Henry. It's his birthday today, so they're having a good time at the church.
1: All right, thank you to that 70s.
3: Maybe they
1: dog.
3: Did two of the, you know, if it's your birthday, maybe you could do the wine twice.
1: That's good, two of those.
3: I don't know. After 11? After
1: hey, haven't already seen you? Thank you to Tammy Callanan for listening in, Walter Moody, Debbie Ray. Thank you, Craig Knutson, to the Drive of Mad, Sam Massey, the Massey family listening in. Thank you, Randy Walker, Angela Waters. Thank you, Brandon. Sons of Georgia, Josh Honey. Sorry about that. Clark Spratlin, golf pro down in St. Simon's Island. Chip from Moultrie. Thank you, Will and Deanna Carter, the Airborne Dog, the Flip Dog, Big Rob, and Chandler, Zach Turner, Trey. We appreciate everybody being with us here today. We love the Bulldog Brunch from the Hilltop Grill after a Bulldogs victory. 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
1: Leading
0: Jeff
1: Oklahoma
0: Dantzler.
1: 14-0. High formation for the Sooners. Seven-man front for Georgia. Mateer gonna fake and roll left. Being chased, he dropped the ball. It comes out of his hands. Georgia's got it on the run. It's Chris Cole at the 50, the 45, the 40. Chris Cole 30, 25, 20, 15, 10, 5. Touchdown, Georgia.
8: Oh, who saw that coming? Nobody. How about them Dogs, baby?
1: I love it. What a play by Chris Cole. Pressure.
3: What a call by Jeff Dantzler.
1: Oh, that was fun.
3: I would
1: play like that.
3: Go to a game when he's calling.
2: I just turned the radio on.
1: Shot out of a cannon.
3: Awesome. Oh, yeah, it really was.
1: Unbelievable.
3: His speed was just, again, we got to find out. You're now, you can find out, what are these guys' speed? Did you ever find out what Glover's speed was running down?
1: I would bet, I'll check. I bet you Cole got about 22 mph.
2: I would agree.
3: I would agree. I would think so.
2: He was over 20 miles an hour.
1: No doubt. No doubt. That, and by the way, that's a new thing with the GPS and all. That's kind of replacing the 40. Just because, you know, say your linemen aren't running 40-yard dashes. So, on the field.
3: Yeah.
1: So, you know, that's where they look. What are you running at that peak speed? Which does remind me of the great Earl Campbell story. I mentioned this with Kirby Thursday night and training camp. You know, when you used to go to training camp to get into shape, and somebody said, well, I heard Earl didn't have a good time in the mile. What do you think about that? He goes, well, if it's first in a mile, I won't give him the ball.
3: That's right.
1: Other than that, I'm going to give him the ball. It's Earl Campbell, right?
3: That's
1: all
3: exactly right.
1: Right. Speaking of legendary college football figures, let me clear my throat for this one. We go to Norman, Oklahoma. The one and only Switzer is with us. Switzer, good morning to you, and welcome to the Bulldog Brunch from the Hilltop Grill.
9: Oh, yes, this is the Macho Man Randy Savage, flying high above beautiful Sanford Stadium and sipping on yet another Mater juice in kind of thinking about that Mater of a quarterback they had last night. Hey, you know, last night I talked to KB and DJ. Today I'm talking to KB, JD, and EZ. Pretty soon I'll know the alphabet. Hey, guys, you know, once upon a time, I was in Nashville, and I was hanging out up there with EZ, and the monsoon was there, and it was raining, too. And, you know, I can't remember what year it was because, you know, I've had some MRIs, some EKGs, and a few BLTs. But, hey, EZ, do you remember what year it was when it was the monsoon? Hey, bring on the commode doors and go dog.
2: I don't remember what. Yeah, I remember the moment. I can't remember the year, though. There's probably a reason.
1: Statute of limitations. Little shaky on that. Always love hearing from the famous Macho Man. So, so he got you guys last night and gets us today. That is just absolutely awesome.
3: Yeah, and we could hear him above the stadium last night because the stadium was pretty empty. I think he was waving to us, but I think it was a box of Slim Jims fell out.
1: The Goodyear blimp, right? The famous road dogs over there. He's at least got some bacon wrapped shrimp, and Chuck and Miss Beryl brought some of their cheese crackers here. So,
3: we gotta
1: get him back. I think the reason that got fumbled there, just the hands were a little shaky.
2: That may have been it.
1: I think that was, what do you think, KB? It's a little shake when he threw the sauce at Eric there?
3: No, I think it was, I think it's just kind of a way that meat eaters mark their territory, to be honest with you.
1: All right.
2: Do
1: not cross this line here. It is 11:19 in Athens, Georgia, and it is all smiles here in America's greatest college town as the Georgia Bulldogs defeat the Oklahoma Sooners 41-13. A cavalcade of stars yesterday. Peyton Woodring with a record-breaking day, and Raylan Wilson and Chris Cole with an incredible performance in the linebacker position. All right. More of your calls on the other side. 888-81-DOGS, 888-813-2947 as you listen to the Bulldog Brunch from the famous Hilltop Grill on the Georgia Bulldog Sports Network.
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1: 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KB, I heard you and Dave talking about it last night, the depth on this defense. How about our backup safety, Rayshon Dinkins, four tackles. He had the forced fumble and the recovery. He punched it out and got on the ball. That was a great play that set up the field goal to put us up 31-6.
3: Really was, and the best play about it was that other arm securely had the DB, I mean the receiver, when he made that punch, and that's something. Sometimes you commit so much to the ball trying to get the ball out, you forget to hold on to the receiver or the running back. And that's not been the problem for our defense this year. Our secondary is also tackling as good as I've seen them. They're sure tackling, even when the ball's caught. The yards after the catch are certainly being limited by their speed and their tackling.
1: At a minimum. Let's go to Winder GA. We are joined by Hanky. Hanky, good morning to you, and welcome to the Bulldog Brunch from the Hilltop Grill.
15: Man, good morning, guys. I'll tell you what, it's great to be a Georgia Bulldog after coming out of a famous good church service. Praise the Lord for that. Now, I'll tell you what, man, our defense was rocking and rolling, and our offense capitalized on points, but they got to get better at protecting the football. And also, thank goodness that it then became a comeback for Oklahoma, and we made awesome history for the second time playing those guys, and I hope we can keep on winning and doing. Now, I know we got those Commodores with their little boats going to be coming up to Athens, and I think that one's going to be a beatdown. Hey, go Dogs, baby. Hoo, hoo, hoo.
1: All right. Thank you very much. Hey, now, Vandy, you know, this is a much-improved program. Clark Lee is a very good coach, and Z was talking about it before we started the show, and obviously famous in recruiting circles, but Jared Curtis, a very talented freshman quarterback.
2: Yeah, he looks the part when he's on the field. That Vandy program, tremendous strides over the past couple of years. It's not the Vandy of old, make no mistake about that. But they've got a quarterback sitting back there that, as he grows and gets more comfortable, he is going to be a weapon in this league. He's got great mechanics. He can spin it. He's more athletic maybe than you would think. Moves around, great feet in the pocket. So this Vandy team is a team that is going to be able to go beat anybody that they play. Dogs obviously playing elite football right now. It's a game that we should win, but it's never easy inside the SEC.
3: No, it's not. That's why you got to keep it game to game. And, you know, Coach Smart talks about it all the time. Man, he even made reference to it yesterday. Hey, this one's over. Let's move on. In the SEC, you have to. You can enjoy it for that 12 hours, but, boy, when you wake up Sunday, you got to start evaluation. You got to start getting your bumps and bruises dealt with, and then just get ready for the next opponent.
1: Well, I think a good example of that, too, is Texas A&M was a top 10 team. I'm sure they had a lot of their focus. They could say they were looking at Kentucky 2 weeks ago. It didn't seem like it. Kentucky got up on them 28-7 and beat them. And when you lose to a team that's middle, bottom of the pack, when you look at how tough everybody's schedule is, I mean, in theory, you could go out there and still run. It's just not realistic. So then what happened? When A&M lost to Kentucky, it was a season killer. LSU blows them out last night. All of a sudden, they're on life support. And that can happen to anybody. One of the great things, Kirby says that humility is always just a week away.
2: And he's exactly right, especially in this league. It is teams are so tough in those teams that are in the middle. All of them can win. All of them can beat you on any given Saturday. And you're right. You give up one of those that you would put in the win column at the start of the year. When you've got to go play all these teams that are in the top 10 right now and teams outside of the top 10, just take a look at the University of Florida right now. It pains me to say this, but they look
1: team.
2: Fantastic
1: yep.
2: right now. And at the start of the season, you didn't have them penciled in as a team that was going to be as difficult to beat as they look like they're going to be right now. So you've got to go out and take care of business week in and week out, or you can be on life support very quick.
1: And I'll tell you, two other really good teams played a great game last night. Mississippi State beat Missouri by 7.
2: Sure
1: That's
2: enough.
1: Two really good teams. And by the way, if you happen to be up late at 2 o'clock in the morning on your patio enjoying a cigar and a big ACC showdown, it was Stanford 34 and the Yellow Jackets 27.
3: What? I didn't hear you. I'm sorry. What was the score again?
1: Stanford defeated the Yellow Jackets by a score of 34-27.
3: The Yellow Jackets that are
1: from Tech.
3: Oh.
1: Yes. It was a nice win for the Cardinal.
3: 1-3?
1: They are 1-3.
2: What are they?
3: They got to be proud of that.
1: They are 1-3 right now. Be sure to follow the Georgia Bulldogs All Access on social media by searching at UGA_GBSM. 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The Road Dog has steak on the way, along with two of the great legends of all time, Eric Zier and Kevin Butler. I'm Jeff Danzler. It's Bulldog Brunch from the Hilltop Grill on the Georgia Bulldogs Sports Network.
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0: listening to Bulldog Brunch, presented by East Georgia Cancer Coalition, along with Georgia Hall of Famers Kevin Butler and Eric Zier. 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
1: All right, welcome back. It's the Dogs 41 and Oklahoma 13. Just an incredible day. Two of college football's most storied programs. For me, obviously, loving Georgia my whole life. I used to love watching Oklahoma and Nebraska, those famous games, the wishbone and the option eye. And just thinking, I mean, there were times after 80 through 83 watching teams like Oklahoma and Miami playing these huge bowl games, thinking, you know, that could be us. We've got everything in place. We got the support. Well, now we got the guy, and that is us. And when I look at it, Oklahoma, they put out some great sets. They've got the most wins since World War II in college football. We're sixth, by the way, since World War II. And in the 2020s, we are first. In the 2000s, we're now two ahead of Oklahoma. We are third in all-time wins there. So just to see what we've done and what Kirby's done with this streak of nine straight years in the top 10, hopefully 10, that is a top 10 streak of being in the top 10. And when you think about schools that won back-to-back national championships, you know who's done that? Alabama, Southern Cal, Oklahoma. When you're on list with schools like that, I've always said, you guys have set a lot of records, and I know how proud you are when you see your name next to some legendary players, when you think about some of the records you've broken, and then when you look at Georgia and say, well, wow, we're on a list with Oklahoma, with Alabama, with Southern Cal. It makes it very special.
2: Yeah, it does. I mean, that's you're naming the teams that I grew up watching on TV, limited television, obviously, as far as sports concerned back then. But, yeah, those were the powerhouses. And Georgia was always kind of on the outside back then. We'd pop up in the SEC, but to get on that national stage, it was just hard because those guys had such a dominant effect on it. It seemed like every year, Notre Dame, Alabama, USC, Oklahoma, Nebraska, your Texas has jumped up in there. But certainly now, you talk to anybody on the nation, Georgia's right up there.
3: Yeah, Kirby has elevated the program because up until Kirby, it did feel like we were just on the outside looking in. We were close. We were still considered one of the elite programs, but not the elite.
1: I would say we were good and occasionally great.
3: Yeah.
1: Never awful.
3: Right. That's right.
1: But we were good and occasionally great.
2: And great in some games. And I think that's all it really took to be considered great, to win the big games. And if you look back, the 76 team, which was a great team, they just ran into a buzzsaw and a little quick running back named Tony Dorsett.
1: He's pretty good.
2: But that team was loaded. And then we faced Pittsburgh again. 5 years later, and they were loaded. And we were loaded, too, and they got us in the last play of the game. But great games. If you want to be a great team, you got to win the great games.
1: And beat the team like Oklahoma.
3: Yeah, that's right. The way we just beat them, it is. Kirby has elevated this program to where right now it is. We are the cream of the crop.
1: No doubt. And I like going back there. So Kevin broke Herschel Walker's scoring record at Georgia, and to beat a scoring record with the Bears like Walter Payton. And for you, Eric, you broke the passing record. You had the most passing yards by a nine-whack quarterback. I mean, Peyton Manning is who broke your record. So that's pretty cool when you're on a list with Peyton Manning, Herschel Walker, Walter Payton. It's I know that's something. I don't know if you guys think about stuff like that, but when I look at records, that's one of the first things I look at. Like, all right, who else is on this list? Who broke his record? Whose record did you break?
2: You've got to measure yourself somehow when you look back on your career. I mean, to be honest with you, the one that stands out to me that I kind of get in awe about a little bit, because I was on a great team, I set the NFL rookie scoring record, which I think was held by a guy named Gale Sayers for 25 years, and then I held it for I think another 29 years maybe. And just to look at that, the same franchise and somebody like Gale Sayers, I wonder was that a misspell? What are they doing with my name there, you know?
3: I'll tell you, you know what mine is? Mine's not even a, it's not a record, but it was after a game. It was the last game of Memorial Stadium at Baltimore before they tore that down. Mm-hmm. And I was on the field, and Johnny Unitas came out, and there's a picture of me shaking his hands on the 50-yard line.
2: That is
3: it
2: very
3: is,
2: cool.
3: When that when,
1: now,
3: when
1: look,
3: that
1: we, were you with the Browns or did they become the Ravens?
3: That was I was the Ravens. So
1: okay.
3: we were
1: playing.
3: That was our first year, but the first year we played was in the old stadium.
1: Okay,
3: right. So it is, and we went out and, I started that game and we beat. I think it was the Oilers at the time is who we beat. So after the game, it's the last game you're ever going to play in that stadium. And Johnny Unitas, wow. who I had just, you know.
2: Oh, Amazon.
3: He was amazing. He comes out, and I had to pinch myself on, am I really here?
2: Absolutely.
1: You know, a few years ago, I guess it would have been in a few years ago, 18 years ago, 08 was the 50th anniversary of the Giants-Colts, a famous championship game. I remember watching that and how great it was. And one of my favorite NFL films, I grew up on NFL films, was Super Bowl III. And you talk about Unitas. You know, the NFL films was always so good with the music and Namath. You know, the game wasn't in doubt. And you got John Facenda going, it was the Jets ball game, but not without one more flash from the old master. And they brought Unitas in off the bench, and he leads them down. You know, he had the high top
2: black. Right.
1: I was like, oh, my gosh. That's NFL Films, 65 toss power trap. I told you, Hank Stram, that was my guy from Super Bowl IV. Hey, well, we've got the coach, the best in the land, Coach King, Kirby Smart, and he's talking about Talon Taylor, and he's talking about Dwight Phillips. Let's lead it off. What do you think, Doug? You want to go with Talon Taylor first? All right, let's hear what Kirby had to say about number one in the red.
4: Talon Taylor's got a lot of confidence. He has confidence every day in practice. So it's not one of those deals that I think all of a sudden he's got confidence. He had confidence going into this season. He had confidence at the end of last season. He's just gotten an opportunity to showcase it, and he's taking advantage of it.
3: Yeah, he really is. I tell you, he is just the way he goes after the football when it's in the air is pretty special. And he's elevating himself right now to be really the go-to guy in this receiver corps. We've got a lot of weapons on the offensive side of the ball, but to see him start to elevate and really live up, and he's coming into his own. You know, Coach Smart, this coaching staff, they see it day in and day out. But you know, for those of us that don't get to watch practice every single day, watching him right now, he is a difference maker.
2: Yeah, what I like about him is he goes to the ball. He attacks the ball, and he's winning the balls that are up there where usually we just didn't have that guy that was has as much desire to win them every time as Taylor does. And, you know, 7 targets, 4 catches for 110 yards, 13 yards after the catch, along a 41 and a touchdown. That's a receiver making a difference for the University of Georgia.
1: No doubt about it. Associated Credit Union, I said the Associated Press. I was going back to the AP poll. Talk about Oklahoma and Southern Cal. Well, the 74, it was a split poll back in 74. Associated Credit Union, what did Kirby say? I'll tell you, another guy's coming on. How about a little Peanut Phillips? All right, Kirby, what do you got on Peanut?
4: We got to get Peanut more touches and find ways to get him the ball. I mean, that's what we saw all spring and fall. I mean, we just got to get more opportunities. And some of these leads have hurt our opportunities to get him in because, you know, you want to protect him too. You don't want him out there taking hits when you're up 30 points on somebody. And I was really proud of him today, his stick-to-itiveness, his ball security, his hitting the hole. But then he also had a special teams tackle on one of the best returners in the country, and that's what we challenged him to do this game.
2: Attention, all running backs. You better get healthy or you will fall down that depth chart because Peanut is running fast, running hard. And, you know, that's what we heard, and I talked about it before the game yesterday with David. You know, we didn't know if Frazier was going to play. He didn't play, and it didn't hurt us. We've got great running backs, certainly stronger with Nate in there, but if Nate's not ready to go or just can't get out there, we've got a lot of capable running backs.
1: Eric, do you feel has his vision improved, Phillips?
3: Everything has improved with him. He's always been dynamic. He always, but everything is getting better. When I look at him, KB, you made a comment earlier just around the development of kids in this program. He is a prime example of it. Every year he's gotten better. He had flashes a couple of years ago on, boy, this guy looks like he's got, you know, a little something in the tank that could be pretty special. You see him right now. The vision's improved. His strength has improved. His top-end speed has improved. And all of a sudden, he touches the football right now, and he is a threat to take it to the house every time he gets it. And it is. You just heard Coach Smart talk about his stick-to-itiveness to it. That's just the grit and the discipline it takes to go stay in this program, commit to getting better, commit to a standard that you're going to go play at week in and week out. And you do that in the dark when nobody's watching, mm-hmm. right? And when the lights aren't on you, it's exactly what he's done. And now he's able to go shine in the biggest moments.
1: Great stuff. It's time for What Did Kirby Say? 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That was What Did Kirby Say? 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Let's get back to that Five Market Realty Hotline. Stay right here in Athens. We've got Dasher with us, one of my favorite reindeer. Dasher, good morning to you, and welcome to the Bulldog Brunch from the Hilltop Grill.
5: Hey, I wanted to – Johnny Unitas was not a pocket quarterback, and he wore high-top shoes.
2: He was a pocket quarterback.
5: Too.
2: He was a pocket quarterback.
5: No,
2: he was the first quarterback to use a shotgun, man.
5: You might be right about the shotgun, but he was not a pocket quarterback.
2: Oh, yeah, he was. Yeah, he was a pocket quarterback. His nickname was Pocket.
5: Okay, look, I got
1: – All right. KB, that one was for you. Oh, but Mike DeVore is here. By the way, you look at that trio over there, Mike and Archie and Chris Lloyd. We're talking like a lot of commas and a lot of zeros there.
2: Yeah, that is.
1: You got PJs, boats –
2: And you
1: helicopters.
2: Know what?
1: Helicopters.
2: You know what's to the left of all those zeros? Not a zero.
1: Big number.
2: Big number.
1: Big number there. I love it. All right, let's go to David from Grayson. David, good morning to you, and welcome to the Bulldog Brunch from the Hilltop Grill.
6: Good morning, Mr. Jeff Dantzler, Eric Zier, and Mr. Kevin Butler. All right, get the picture, you guys. Boy, we put up some points there yesterday. I just loved everything. It was really good. You got a new and one more kid that I'm so excited about. I don't know if you've talked about him, but it's got to be Bo Walker. Man, if we could get him going, he would be an awesome one to get out of that backfield, just like we used to do with Herschel Walker. Remember in the Florida game when we used to use him out of the backfield? You know the old tight end delay? Well, they did the Herschel Walker delay. They did on one side. He went across the middle. He scored a touchdown. Went around again, and then he scored another touchdown. So maybe we can get him in the ball game and get him in the passing game. And then, Eric, I remember the old, you know, Dick Payne with Larry Munson. He used that. You used to go down there, and you guys played Arkansas, and you did the end-around reverse to Andre Hastings. Wow. That was Dick
1: was
6: Payne's
1: bowl game,
6: favorite
1: wasn't it?
6: Play. And then Kevin Butler with a lined up to kick at 100,000 miles. And then lastly, I got just some insight, fellas. I watched the game. It's very interesting how we came out, and we were just like that at the beginning. You probably already touched base on it, but I'm in church, so I just need to, if you've already talked about it. We did really well, you know, mixing it up and everything the first two quarters. Third quarter, it was kind of like sputtering. I just wanted to know your insight. Was there something that they changed defensively? Because we were pretty much running the ball. I appreciate all that y'all do. You guys do a great job. And Jeff Dantzler, shout out to you and miss you, Eric, on radio. Do a great job with Scott Howard, but you're there with Mr. Jeff Dantzler and my good friend John Stinchcomb. Take care. God bless and go Dawgs.
1: All right. Thanks. He covered a lot of stuff there. Go back to the Independence Bowl in 1991, a reverse to Andre Hastings. I'll tell you what. Bo Walker's another very good back. I think that's another good thing, too. You look at what Peanut brings with that quickness. Bo reminds me some of Dejon Edwards. He is power. Yeah. He's always just moving.
2: Low to the ground.
1: He might only get you 1 or 2 yards, but he's moving forward. And then next thing you know, did he get 1 or 2? No, he got 6.
2: Yeah, no.
1: Or he got 5.
2: 5, yes. 9, 2, 10.
1: Yes.
2: Strong. Huge legs. Doesn't go down easy. In fact, one time yesterday, he had three rushes yesterday, and somebody got him at the line of scrimmage. It was a big old boy, and he was trying to take him down. Couldn't get him down on the ground. That's the strength he has, and that's where you get those 2 to 5 yards.
3: Yeah, and he'll continue to improve and get better as well, assuming he stays in the program. But he's another one with just a tremendously bright future.
1: Those two fresh bets, we've got Jay Lamar and Nick Peel. They didn't play yesterday, but we got to see them in those first couple of games. Those guys are very good, talented young backs as
2: absolutely.
1: Well.
2: Absolutely.
1: And I mean, here's the deal. You know, this day and age, Nate and Chauncey and Peanut, you don't know. All three of them are juniors. Hope they're all back for their senior year.
3: Sure.
1: You just don't know. But what you guys are talking about, too, that's what with Kirby. I like what you guys said. You got to put in the work in the dark.
2: That's right.
1: And that's when the light's going to shine on you.
2: I'll tell you what. You can take that. That philosophy goes all the way back to Johnny Unitas when he started using the pocket.
1: I always like to compare it. My favorite shortstop in the major leagues was Derek Jeter. And he could do the unassisted double play and just would come up with it with the field, the glove, the touch the bag, the transition. That's a road dog on that stake.
2: That's right.
1: Boy, it's Jeter-esque turning it.
3: We just got these delivered. It's gone. This is the last bite. It's now gone.
1: Gonzo. That bacon's gone too, boys. I'm telling you.
3: We've had that for 25 seconds.
1: Yes. It is a world record.
3: 16-ounce ribeye gone. 20 seconds.
2: Efficiency.
1: My goodness!
3: Don't get your fingers close.
1: That
3: to
1: was
3: it.
1: What. Oh, no doubt. That's what. That's probably what John Mateer probably felt like the steak and the Road Dogs, Chris Cole and Raylan Wilson.
3: Oh, there's no doubt.
2: There. That's right.
3: There's no doubt.
1: Oh, great win for Georgia yesterday, and we love the Bulldog Brunch and the Hilltop Grill. We got some omelets and some French toast to put away, and we'll come back and say goodbye to Hollywood after this timeout. Thanks so much for all the kind words and all the great calls. It's a Bulldog Brunch from the world famous Hilltop Grill here on the Georgia Bulldogs Sports Network.
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1: Welcome back. It's the Bulldog Brunch from the Hilltop Grill. 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
1: Jason,
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1: Great to see you. 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
1: Well, I thought Eric Sire had his prettiest completions to Shannon Mitchell and to Andre Hastings.
3: Until you just witnessed what just happened.
1: It was, here's Zaire, drop it back, and here comes a road dog, and there go two pieces of bacon. Touchdown, Georgia. That was awesome.
2: You got to be quick.
1: I'm telling you, that was like Zaire to Shannon Mitchell on a crossing route. Paul Etheridge caught your first touchdown, right?
3: He did, and then he fell down promptly.
1: So whenever I see Paul, he goes, you know, I caught Zaire. I go, I know that, man. I know that.
3: Paul Etheridge, I love him to death.
1: He's awesome.
3: He is an amazing man. He's an amazing receiver, yards after catch, not his thing. He's the only, if you go up and look this up in the record book, the only receiver or tight end or running back with negative yards after catch. He would catch it and fall the wrong direction. Every time.
2: Was that his go-to?
1: That was his forte.
3: He said I wasn't accurate. He was like, if you quit throwing him in the dirt, I wouldn't have to dive for him. That wasn't true. He'd have to jump up. He would catch it and see somebody coming at him.
1: I remember at Ole Miss in 91, we had like a 3rd and 20, and you hit him for a big first down. You threw it in the air 21. So what you're saying is it was a gain of 21 right. All through the air. All like golf, all carry.
3: It was like 20. It was, it was actually 23 in the air.
1: And Paul went backwards?
3: Backwards every time.
1: See if I remember how that went. We were going left to right from where I was sitting.
3: Started talking about, the worst one was Arkansas. We were coming out from our own end zone.
1: In 92 out there?
3: In 92. We're coming out of our own end zone. We're trying to convert just to get the chains moving. He catches it, falls backwards, right? We had the first down. We lost the first down. And he comes off yelling at me around, you know, get the ball up. And I'm like, it hits you in the face mask.
1: 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Great to see Daryl Huckabee on site. We love the Bulldog Brunch. We love the Hilltop Grill. Guys, y'all are the best. Thank you to the Road Dog. Thank you to Michael Collins, our legends, Hall of Fame record setters, Eric Zaire and Kevin Butler. Gentlemen, let's go enjoy this Sunday and a great Georgia victory and get ready for those Commodores next Saturday.
2: Absolutely. Go Dogs. It was a great day yesterday. The fans were fantastic. The team responded. And, hey, there's four teams undefeated in the SEC right now.
1: We're one of them. All right, great stuff today. And, again, the Vanderbilt game will kick off at 12:45 here in Athens. So that means an 8:45 airtime with DJ and Kevin Butler and, of course, Dog Talk Live after. Paul is, oh, my gosh.
3: He's not happy.
1: He's blowing up your phone. I love it. I knew that was coming. Paul, appreciate you having your ears on, though, my friend. Holy smokes. All right, that'll do it for us here today. Thank you to the East Georgia Cancer Coalition for their great support. And thank you to the greatest fans in all the land, the Bulldog Nation. Hope you've enjoyed the show today. It'll be Saturday before you know it. Enjoy the victory. Enjoy your Sunday. The final score again was Georgia 41 and Oklahoma 13. Thank you for listening to the Bulldog Brunch from the Hilltop Grill on the Georgia Bulldog Sports Network.
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